0: afford my colleagues to respect. And I just hope that our colleagues can do the same for those that are here and are not here. Yun lamang po. Maraming salamat.
1: Noted. With the indulgence of Senator Judge Allen, yes, are you making an interjection or a manifestation?
2: No, it's on the same topic, very short.
1: You may proceed, sir, before I recognize Senator Judge Soto and then Senator Judge Padilla.
2: Thank you, Senator Judge Soto. Forgive me for interjecting. Just on this point, and Senator Camille said it better, but I do promise to myself to accord the respect to everyone and have a healthy discussion. I do see the point of Senator Tulfo Irwin in distinguishing between martial law and what's happening now. The point I just want to make is that we have different views about that. And if we answer here, it will turn political. But I think we've answered, we've made our own allegations outside the impeachment court. But just for the record, as Camille, Senator Judge Camille said it, let me put it this way. If we amend the rules to allow electronic, then many of these arguments will go away. No, so Senator Judge Irwin, I take in good faith yung dinidistinguish mo between martial law cases and here. Except nga yung stand namin kasi is that may politika din dun sa ibang cases. But let's not elaborate on that. Let's just respect each other's decision. And the emotions from Senator Camille came also from we visit kasi our colleagues and visibly, di ba, Mr. President, their presiding officer, visibly they're upset also with everything that's happening, from their own liberty, from them not able to participate, from the threshold being changed. But we're all trying to do our best. Thank you, Mr. Presiding Officer. Thank you, Senator Soto.
1: Thank you, Senator Judge Allen. Senator Judge Padilla, Senator Judge Soto is giving way. With the indulgence of Senator Judge Soto, Senator Judge Padilla is recognized. What is your pleasure, sir?
3: Maraming salamat po sa aming tagapamahalang lukhukom at sa ating pong Ginoong Pangulo. 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
1: You may proceed, sir.
3: Opo. 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
4: Yes, Your Honors.
3: Naalala niyo po ba ang inyong sinabi noong kayo po ay nanumpa?
4: Opo, naitaguyod po ang ating saligang batas.
3: Yan, itaguyod ang saligang batas. Kayo po ngayon ay nandito profesional?
4: Yes, Your Honors.
3: Kayo po ay nandito dala ang inyong moral?
4: Yes, Your Honor.
3: Kayo po ba ay nandito bilang political?
4: Hindi po, Your Honors.
3: Maraming salamat po.
4: Thank you po.
3: Tanong ko po sa ating kaibigan. 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
4: Okay. Same po.
3: Opo, bilang isang ama, ako po ay saludo sa inyo at isang revolusyonaryo din. 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
4: Opo, Your Honor.
3: Sa inyo pong pagiging profesional?
4: Yes, Your Honor.
3: Sa inyo pong pagiging moral?
4: Yes, Your Honor.
3: Kayo po ba ay nandito political?
4: Hindi po.
3: Naniniwala po kayo na ang konstitusyon ay dapat dumaan ba sa tatlong sinasabi ng konstitusyon kung paano siya amendahan?
4: Yung pag-amenda po mismo ng saligang batas?
3: Opo.
4: Tama po yun.
3: Kayo po, naniniwala?
4: Yes po, Your Honor.
3: Ano po yung tatlo na yun?
4: CONAS, Your Honors, Constitutional Assembly, Constitutional Convention, or People's Initiative, Your Honors.
3: Naniniwala po kayo doon?
4: Yes, Your Honor.
3: Okay. Maraming salamat po. Yun lang.
4: Thank you po, Your Honor.
1: Thank you, Senator Judge Padilla. Senator Judge Soto is recognized for his interjections. You have 2 minutes, sir. You may proceed when you're ready.
5: Thank you, Your Honors. Mr. Presiding Officer, thank you very much. The Senate President, my esteemed colleagues, and the members of the prosecution and the defense. May I first ask again, when the ruling was made by the presiding officer by citing the number 16, when was it made and how was it made, Your Honor, just to refresh my memory?
1: July 6, the original ruling on the threshold, Your Honor.
5: And how was the ruling, how did it come about, Your Honor? Was there a question? Was there a motion on the floor?
1: None, Your Honor.
5: I don't recall.
1: It was part of the chair's opening statement after being elected as presiding officer. And the chair stated the reason thereat during the opening statement and thereafter too. In order to afford anyone who disagrees with it the opportunity to bring it up before the Supreme Court at the soonest possible time. Because I said at that time, the last thing I want is for a vote to be taken on the final verdict on impeachment. Mm-mm. And it will still not be the end of it. That the debate, the divisiveness will still continue. And that this is not what our country and people need at the moment.
5: All right. So in other words, Your Honor, Mr. Presiding Officer, it was part of a statement made by the presiding officer and was not born out of a question or a motion or something to that effect. Am I right, Your Honor?
1: That is correct, Your Honor, with the caveat that later in the afternoon, Senator Judge Alan Peter Cayetano and the following day on July 7, Senator Judge Lacson asked if that statement was a ruling of the chair, and the chair answered in the affirmative that it is the ruling of the chair and therefore of the court, given that nobody objected to or appealed that statement.
5: All right. That brings me to the point that was raised by Senator Erwin Tulfo thereafter, a few weeks thereafter, asking about the number. Because as I see it, and the way I understand it, it was not exactly a ruling. It was part of a statement, and the was called a ruling by members of media and understood that way by some of our colleagues. But nevertheless, I just wanted to place that in record. And so I would want to clarify an issue that Senator Erwin brought about. This is regarding the number. This is the issue of the number 16. I don't see the number 16 in the Constitution. Ang alam natin, 2/3. So my proposal to the amendment of Senator, or the my amendment to the proposal of Senator Tulfo is that we retain the fraction. We must be faithful to the Constitution, 2/3. In other words, in answer to the questions earlier by some of our, I think, a colleague of ours and a member of the prosecution, we are now 20 here present. If Senator Legarda arrives from abroad, she can vote. If Senator De La Rosa decides to appear and takes his oath, he can vote. Diba? And if the Sandigan Bayan allows our two incarcerated colleagues to attend, they can vote. Therefore, what are we saying? We're saying to those who are within the coercive powers of the Senate, 2/3 vote, Not 16. Not any other number. Two-thirds. Yun ang maliwanag. I think that is what Senator Erwin Tulfo was bringing out when he brought that question. So therefore, at this point, as I said, in support of the motion of Senator Tulfo, I move to amend that by saying that we retain the two-thirds to those who are able to vote. Thank you, Mr. Presiding Officer.
1: Thank you, Senator Soto. Julie noted. It's what is the pleasure of Senator Judge Arin Tulfo?
6: Mr. Presiding Officer, we'd just like to make a comment because the name was mentioned earlier. I'd like to take this opportunity. May nasaktan po sa nabanggit ko tungkol sa ilan natin mga kasamahan. Ako ay humingi ng paumanhin. Ngunit, linawin ko lamang po, Ginoong Presiding Officer, Ginoong Pangulo, wala po akong sinabing convicted na plunderer ang ilang kasamahan natin. Ang sinabi ko po ay charged with. Further, the statements were not attacks against our fellow senators but merely confronting the present reality that some senators are physically or legally unable to participate in the impeachment trial. The issue of detained senators is so intertwined in the determination of denominator. We cannot discuss baseline without touching on the reasons why four of our senators are absent. We cannot proceed. Because bakit natin pinag-uusapan at i-raise ang issue kung sino ang bibilangin kung lahat tayo po ay narito? I was just sounding off the questions of the people, of their netizens. That's what I brought it here. Kung hindi po natin naririnig, mga kasama natin na ba, every day po, before coming over, I look the social media, the newspapers, I look at reports. Hindi lang po pupunta ako dito ng sarili kong iniisip ko. Iniisip ko yung gustong sabihin ng taong bayan because we represented those people. They voted for us. Kaya karapatan din po natin na marinig sila dito through us who were voted by these people. Yun lamang po, Ginoong Pangulo, Ginoong Presiding Officer.
1: Noted. And entered into the records. Senator Judge Padilla, before we go on lunch break, I guess, because it's 12. What is your pleasure, sir?
3: Ginoong tagapamahalang hukom, ang nais lamang po namin ipaalam sa taong bayan, unang-una na, kaya po namin nababanggit ang mga kasama namin sa minorya na sa kasulukuyan ay nasa piitan. 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Maraming salamat po.
1: With the permission of the Senator Judges, again, as the Chair earlier stated, yes, what is the pleasure of Senator Judge Mark Villar?
7: Yes, I'd just like to make a manifestation.
1: The gentleman may proceed with his manifestation.
7: Thank you. In defense of what my sister said earlier, I think we have to keep in mind the effects of the words that we use in this trial. Many of our colleagues, for one reason or another, are unavailable. Some have cases, and through no fault of their own, of course. But I think it's important, the words that we use in respect to our colleagues who are not guilty yet. I think that's a very good point. They're not guilty. And when we use these words in public, may, kahit pa paano, may effect din sa ating mga colleagues. So I think my sister is correct in saying that we should be considerate of our colleagues. And I respect that. And I think I just wanted to make that point as well, that there are colleagues here who are, for one reason or another, who are not here. But we can speak for them, us in the minority. So we want to stand up for them. And I think it's well within, I think it's very reasonable for us to give them that courtesy that we refrain from saying things that can have an adverse effect on them. So that's all, Mr. President. I just like to make that point. And I think that we really have to always remember that the words that we use also here, especially to our colleagues, do have an effect. And that's something that we should always keep in mind. So thank you very much.
1: The manifestation is duly noted. What is the pleasure of Senator Judge Soto?
5: Well, I really want to avoid these spurious statements at this point, Mr. President. That's why I called for the previous question. And the previous question was a motion by Senator Tulfo that I amended. And the amendment is that we retain the 2/3 of those who may vote. Questionin nila kung gusto nila.
1: With the permission of Senator Judge Soto, we take that in the meantime under advisement. Senator Judge Pia is recognized. Cayetano.
8: Thank you, Mr. Presiding Officer. I have quite a few things, no, but in reverse order, the former Senate President, who he knows I have so much respect for him, the only issue that we would be facing if we consider the amended question that His Honor Senator Judge Soto presented to us is it would be revising the words of the Constitution. It would now be 2/3 of those who can vote, 2/3 of those who are present. And if we look at the history of the Constitution, our Constitution, it has been mentioned many times, but just to put context, the history of our Constitution, the 1987 Constitution, is fairly identical on this particular provision on the 1972 Constitution, and also the same as the 1935 Constitution, except for the 3/4 vote, and it refers to all senators. Now, those constitutions, the 1935 in particular, was based on the U.S. Constitution that refers to 2/3 of those present, and we did not choose to adopt that. Again, I'm not the first to mention this. This was mentioned by the Amici Curie, and it was also mentioned here, but that is what is going to happen. We are changing the wording, and I go back. This was going to be part of my final statement. Before we have to vote, is that do we have the right to make that vote? Do we have that authority? Because when it comes to justiciable questions, that belongs to the Supreme Court. I will save my longer explanation on that later on. But what I do want to mention, because this now is in connection with some statements made by the parties, in particular, and I respect both of you. You're both very good lawyers. Thank you for the time that you have taken. The prosecution through Prosecutor Chel Jokno mentioned that he does not recall that any of the Amici Curie mentioned the word mistrial. I don't recall either. We are alike in that recollection. But I do have my personal notes, and then I asked my staff to check, and anyone can verify that. I had asked former Chief Justice Puno if my understanding of his statement was accurate, and I post it, and I will do it again now. that when the two situations when the Supreme Court may review the decisions made by the impeachment court. And the first is when the impeachment court denies the first case is when the impeachment court denies a senator judge's right to participate. And the second one is when the respondent is denied a fair trial, therefore denied of due process. I asked Chief Justice Puno if tama yung narinig ko, and he said yes, and both parties may give their own opinion, or we can refer to the stenographic notes. And then after that, he even said that this is reviewable by the Supreme Court and can result in the nullity of the case. So he may not have used the word mistrial, but he used the word nullity. And then I have no right naman to question the presiding officer unless I disagree with his opinion, but he's more than willing to clarify, because I have long submitted to the reality that our memories are not perfect, no? So I'm always willing to be corrected if I remember incorrectly. The way I understood the presiding officer's statement is gusto lang niya pag nag-decide na tayo, tapos na. Hindi yung ang intindi ko is hindi pa after that pupunta pa sa korte, ang dami pang question. And it's the same thing that Senator Judge Alan Cayetano was saying, na, and I agree, my prayer is that the evidence is so convincingly one way or the other para we can move on, para we're not left in this sea of doubt, drowning, trying to breathe. You know, we need to be able to move on. What's my point? My point, Mr. Presiding Officer, is that I agree with you that we want to put finality here, but I may not agree with some views that this cannot be justiciable, because we may disagree with the amici curiae. No one says that we are bound by all their statements. In fact, they had somewhat conflicting statement in as much as I tried to reconcile. So I don't need an answer, but if we may allow the parties to answer, if they would like to answer. Thank you.
1: If they would like to. Who would... ngayon ba kayo nagkahi?
4: Your Honor, I'll begin.
1: Briefly, sir.
4: Yes, Your Honors. I think it's justiciable. But basically, I'm looking at Article 8, Section 1, which is the expanded certiorari jurisdiction of the Supreme Court. So basically, Your Honors, wala naman kasi talaga tayong word na mistrial sa Philippine jurisdiction, hindi ba? But that can be brought up upon grave abuse of discretion. Yun lang naman po yun talagang punto dun. So as far as political questions are concerned, obviously, that is not reviewable by the Supreme Court. Pero kung meron mang naging grave abuse of discretion, then definitely it is reviewable by the Supreme Court, Your Honors.
1: Honorable Jokno, briefly.
9: Thank you, Your Honor. I think two rules are very clear. First, that the Supreme Court cannot give advisory opinions. And second, that it has no jurisdiction over declaratory relief. And our position is that if this question were to be brought up to the court now, it is not yet ripe for determination, because there's been no vote yet. There's yet no aggrieved party and no injury. Therefore, we respectfully submit that it is not justiciable at this time.
1: Thank you, Honorable Jokno. Senator Judge Alan Cayetano is recognized.
2: Mr. Presiding Officer, Mr. Yes. President, let me be totally honest. No? And I'll talk about myself, but I think some of our colleagues feel the same way. If we're going to vote on this issue, we're not going to participate, because we don't think it's a matter that we can vote on. You don't taste poison. You don't vote on what's right or wrong. No? So we don't think it's a matter of... interpretation. So I do very much see the point of Senator Soto that to call the previous motion. So I'd like to ask you to clarify the procedure, because naghalo na dito yung judicial procedure at saka rules of the Senate. Are we decided to vote on it, then we will just not participate, or can we appeal first and see if a majority do not want to vote on it? What is the better procedure, Mr. Presiding Officer? And again, we won't argue to death because we've argued this pretty much, and I think everyone has their idea. But if we're going to proceed, I do not want to be a part of it. But I will continue to respect, you know, our colleagues and the integrity of this court.
1: The chair took the manifestation and amendment to the motion of Senator Judge Soto in advisement at this point in time, because prior to the vote on Senator Judge Erwin Tulfo's appeal, the chair will explain exactly what we are voting for and what an aye and a nay vote would mean.
2: So the ruling is there will be a vote.
1: There will be a vote today, as scheduled earlier, as agreed earlier in the advisory issued by the court.
2: And no one is appealing the ruling of the presiding officer that there will be a vote.
1: I think the more appropriate procedure, Your Honor, would be, if at all, if the chair may suggest procedurally, to raise a point of order as to the, if I get the point of Your Honor correctly, as to the presence or absence of the power of the impeachment court to act on this matter. Okay. In regard to interpreting Article 11, Section 36.
2: So, with all due respect to our colleagues, just so that, you know, we can decide and there will be no delay, and then all the arguments have been laid out. No, so for all the arguments that have been said, that this is a motion for reconsideration, that this has been settled long ago, I mean, the records will bear out the different reasons. I raise a point of order. As stated by the presiding officer.
1: Questioning the Senate sitting as an impeachment court's power to interpret.
2: To interpret or to reopen this issue.
1: To address this issue in the impeachment court, because yes. I believe the position of His
2: At
1: Honor
2: time,
1: is it
2: yes.
1: should be so, in the court.
2: I will rephrase. So we are raising a point of order of the power of the impeachment court to raise this issue at this time.
1: Both with respect to the power and the timing.
2: Yes.
1: In response to the point of order, if I may, for the record, Your Honor, any objection with respect to the court's authority to interpret Article 11, Section 36 must also operate, as stated earlier, in pari passu. Meaning to say, the July 6 ruling itself of the court, which the Honorable Cayetano clarified too, is an interpretation of the phrase, all members of the Senate. That authority cannot be recognized when it supports one interpretation and then denied when the same provision is on appeal. The question may concern the correctness of the interpretation, but not, to my mind, the court's authority to make it. Whatever interpretative authority supported the July 6 ruling must apply with equal force to the resolution of the present appeal. This finds support in the Manila Prince Hotel case, GR number 122156, that says the impeachment court is not precluded from resolving procedural and other issues at the outset. In fact, even the Duterte VHOR ruled that the Senate can decide with respect to how to interpret and implement the word forthwith, and in fact found no grave abuse of discretion at that time. Accordingly, with due respect to the distinguished Senator Alan Cayetano, the court regrets that the point of order of the good gentleman is not well taken.
2: Thank you for that, Mr. President, and a one-minute explanation before I an appeal. It is very obvious that we do have to make an interpretation because at the end of the trial, we have to vote, and depending on the number of the votes, the presiding officer has to say whether the person is found guilty or innocent. So that's obvious. What we're questioning is that if you look at the history of the impeachment court, we've always considered all members all. And it's only when they're removed, they're resigned, or they're dead before we lower the threshold. And that is why on the first day we questioned. That's why in the first day, in a sense, naunahan nyo kami, Mr. Presiding Officer, because that was your also political sense and the wisdom given to you to make that clear, because there were so many rumors, because we just came from a tumultuous change of leadership, and we were arguing about the numbers, which is also in the Constitution. So when we got to where we were on July 6, when we were beginning, we wanted to assure ourselves that this will be a court that will accord all fairness to everyone, and that our vote will be counted. On a side note, that's why the whole team, hindi lang umubra lahat, ay nagpatubo ng balbas, because quietly, at least malaman nyo ngayon, this is a symbol, don't shave our votes. And when you made that ruling on the July 6, we almost all shaved. Buti na lang hindi pa kami mag-shave, because we feel if you make that ruling today, you make that vote today, there will actually be vote shaving. Again, I said a while ago, and I'll stick to that, tapos na lahat ng arguments, we do have to decide. So I move that, I appeal the decision of the presiding officer, and I'd like to see who are for and against, no, saying that this is out of order.
1: There is a yes, Senator Judge Panglin.
10: Yes, Mr. President, just a procedural matter. There was a appeal to the ruling of the chair, and that being the case, under our rules, we will have to vote on the appeal, whether we will agree with the appeal or support the appeal or not. For the record, Mr. President.
2: Yes, that's correct, Mr. President. Sir President, Senator Pia would like to be recognized.
1: Senator Judge Pia is recognized.
8: It's actually just a clarification I'd like to seek, Mr. Presiding Officer. And I quote, no, so please, I'm happy to be corrected if mali yung notes. Well, hindi na to notes. This is a quotation that I asked my staff to give me. This is from the ruling of His Honor on July 26. After stating the constitutional provision on two-thirds of all members of the Senate, the presiding officer went on to say, this is the prevailing law today, and whether we agree with it or not, we must abide by it. However, those who disagree are not without recourse, because this is without prejudice to the right of any party who holds a different view to seek judicial relief. And should the Supreme Court, which possesses the sole authority to interpret the Constitution by virtue of its power of judicial review, render a different ruling on this question, other than what the chair has stated, this court and this representation shall faithfully abide by that ruling of the Supreme Court. So may I just ask clarity from His Honor, the presiding officer, if the reconsideration now is a digression from his earlier statement on July 6.
1: A regression?
8: A digression. Well, a change.
1: Should the appeal of Senator Erwin Tulfo be won, then the ruling of the court will be changed. If it is lost, then the ruling of the court, as verbalized by the presiding officer on July 6, shall be maintained.
8: Following our, I think it's not, I'm not sure if it's in the rules, no, but our practice that if there's any person, any member of the impeachment court that questions the ruling of the presiding officer, they may raise it. That's what we're
1: who
8: following.
1: Voted in favor of the majority. That would be correct. Amira.
8: Okay. And then does it follow that whatever that decision is consistent with the July 6 ruling, that party, whoever is not satisfied with that ruling, can go to the Supreme Court? Is that the position of the presiding officer?
1: That is the position of the presiding officer, yes. I agree with Attorney Poa that it is a justiciable controversy, even from July 6 up to, if at all, whatever decision we will be making today.
8: Okay.
1: Whichever way it goes.
8: Thank you. And I'd just like to end with a statement that it is our position, well, at least I can only speak for myself, no. But if there are members who have the same view, then feel free to adopt my position. It is our belief that only the Supreme Court can interpret the Constitution, except nga po yung literal meaning, yung ordinary meaning na pinaliwanag ko na kanina. And so if the impeachment court's decision is to interpret this in a different way. And clearly, dear colleagues, this is an interpretation because even the Amici Curie would have different explanations on how all members would be interpreted. Yung bang kasama ba dun yung detained? I mean, I have a whole list here and I can read it, but di ko nagagawin kasi it's on record naman po. Sino yung ma-exclude dito? Yung permanent disability? Ang dami yung explanation. So, kaya ho, ang position ko is this is for the Supreme Court. This is not within the authority of the impeachment court. And so, if this body will decide to proceed with an interpretation, then I will no longer be able to participate in that decision, Mr. President. To be clear lang, in that decision, as of now, yun lang naman po ang aking position on this. Thank you.
5: Mr. Presiding Officer.
1: Yes, Senator Judge Soto.
5: Yes, partly I concur with what Senator Pia Cayetano was saying. And as a matter of fact, if the court decides to approve the motion of Senator Tulfo, which I proposed to be amended, and it is carried, then it becomes justiciable. That's the time that they can bring it up to the Supreme Court. If we do not act now, nobody can bring it to the Supreme Court. It's actually a good move. So that once and for all, somebody will bring it up to the Supreme Court. If the motion is approved. Thank you, sir.
1: Anyway, procedurally, the chair made a ruling in relation to the point of order of Senator Judge Alan Cayetano, which was appealed by the good gentleman from Taguig, as pointed out by Senator Judge Francis Pangilinan. We now proceed to a vote and divide the House. Before we proceed to the vote, an A or yes vote is in favor of the appeal of Senator Judge Alan Cayetano. A nay or negative vote is in favor of the ruling of the chair in regard to the point of order. If that is clear, we shall now proceed to repeat.
11: Ready after.
1: A yes or a vote.
11: Yes.
1: Sustains and agrees with the appeal of Senator Judge Alan Cayetano. A negative or nay vote will sustain the ruling of the chair and therefore agrees with the ruling of the chair. Yes, Senator Judge Pangilinan.
10: Yes, just a clarification lang actually or manifestation that we are not yet addressing the motion of...
1: This is the point of order of Senator Judge Alan Cayetano.
10: We are not addressing the motion of Senator Erwin Tulfo as to the threshold issue. We are just addressing the point of order issue raised by Senator.
1: My understanding, by the chair. Yes,
12: correct me if I'm wrong, Mr. Presiding Officer, to have a meeting of minds with Senator Pangilinan. So if the motion is carried, the point of order as I proposed, there will be no vote on the threshold.
10: Yes.
12: If it is lost, then they will proceed and those of us who do not want to participate, we will just explain that we do not want to participate. We will ask for a minute or so, Mr. President.
1: Yes, that is correct. So we now proceed to vote. The clerk, of course, is directed to call the roll for nominal voting.
12: Tanda mo ng A for Alan.
13: Call vote. Senator Judge Aquino. Senator Judge Cayetano Alan. Senator Judge Cayetano Pia. Senator Judge De La Rosa. Senator Judge Hersito. Senator Judge Estrada. Senator Judge Go. Senator Judge Ontiveros. Senator Judge Lacson. Senator Judge Lapid. Senator Judge Legarda, Senator Judge Marcoleta, Senator Judge Marcos, Senator Judge Padilla, Senator Judge Pangilinan. Senator Judge Soto III. Senator Judge Tulfo Irwin. Senator Judge Tulfo Rafi. Senator Judge Villanueva. Senator Judge Villar Camille. Yes. Senator Judge Villar Mark. Senator Judge Zubiri. The Senate President, Senator Judge Gatchalian. No. The Presiding Officer, Senator Judge Escudero.
1: No. We do so, Senator Judge Marcos, after we announce the result of the voting.
0: And let us not forget that. Ito ang pananagutan natin hindi lamang sa mga Pilipino ngayon, kundi pati na rin sa mga Pilipinong darating pagkatapos natin. Whatever our individual votes may ultimately be on conviction or acquittal, let them be reached through a process that is fair, consistent, and faithful to the Constitution. Because today we are not simply deciding how many senators may vote, how many senators can vote, how many votes are required. We are deciding what kind of constitutional tradition we will leave behind. And in making that decision, I choose to stand by the Constitution as written, by the mandate entrusted to every duly elected senator, and by the Filipino people's right to expect the rules of our democracy will remain firm, especially when the stakes are at their highest. Yun lamang po. Maraming salamat.
1: Thank you, Senator Judge Camille Villar. Senator Judge Padilla is recognized. What is your pleasure, sir?
3: Nais ko lamang pong ipaliwanag ang aking boto. Ginoong,
1: you may proceed, sir.
3: Bismillahirrahmanirrahim. Ang 1987 Constitution ay produkto ng People Power Revolution. 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
4: 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Ease the burdens of the troubled, and bring joy to those in sorrow. We pray for the safety of the travelers, of those guiding the well-being of our nation, and for all those guiding with great responsibilities. Continue to shower your blessings in our families. Preserve the unity of our society. Amen.